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1: Welcome on back, BetMGM Tonight, Westwood One Sports. I'm Pat Boyle, he's PJ Glasser. The phone number to join the show is 310-840-4910. Get you an update here on USA and Belgium in just a second, but we were talking some tennis, talking some Wimbledon last segment, and this from our friends at BetMGM. 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To use the token, add any Wimbledon wager to your bet slip and activate the token. If you win your bet that was made with the odds boost token, you will receive extra winnings in unrestricted bonus dollars. All right, they're through the hydration break. They're in the 29th minute here in the first half, and it is still 1-0 Belgium. They got a goal in the 10th minute from Charles de Ketelaere after some really bad defending, but really it was just a terrible clearance from Team USA when the ball was in their defensive third. Belgium pounced on it, ground cross right through the box. De Ketelaere unmarked, tapped it in. Very easy goal for Belgium. Really bad defending for Team USA. PJ, we have you at red, white, and blue. They've gotten into the game since then, but just looking at the stats here, along with what the eye test has told us, and it's gonna have to get into the game a little bit more than they have. We still don't have a single shot, let alone a shot on target. 7-0 in favor of Belgium. 3-0, and they've actually had more possession than Team USA. So 30 minutes in, the initial stage of getting completely dominated is through, but still don't have a shot yet. That's got to change.
2: Certainly does. They're like you said, they're starting to play a little bit better, generating a little bit more position. Haven't had any danger chances yet, but I mean, the first 10, 15 minutes of this game was just all Belgium. We could get nothing going. We couldn't maintain any kind of possession. They were right up on us, taking away all our breathing room.

man. Welcome on back. BetMGM tonight, Westwood One Sports. I'm Pat Boyle, BJ Glasser. Phone number to join the show, 310-840-4910. In all of your thoughts, you want to vent. Team USA gets embarrassed. Really, we embarrassed ourselves. Losing 4-1 to Belgium. Just sloppy, sloppy mistakes. Here's a stat for you, by the way, PJ. Christian Pulisic lost possession 11 times in the 45 minutes that he was on the field. That is the most of any player in the game tonight. That sums it up. You said it. You said it well. Look at who scored.

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1: 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Walt Weiss spoke a little bit earlier with the media up there in Pittsburgh, and he gave us a couple of injury updates. He said Ronald Acuna Jr. could begin his rehab assignment next week. So while the All-Star break is going on, you could see Ronald Acuna Jr. at a minor league team, minor league park near you. And with Robert Suarez, the Braves are taking it slow. He won't be ready immediately after the All-Star break, but maybe a week or two later. So there's where we are right now in terms of two stars. But surprise, Ronald, we haven't seen Ronald taking batting practice a lot. He was there a couple days while they were here for this homestand. We have seen him doing some straight line running drills out before batting practice. So he has been here. But so far, correct me if I'm wrong, I haven't seen him doing any cutting, any running, sideways, running the bases. I haven't seen any of that yet.
2: No, I think it's been, what I've seen is straight line running.
1: Yeah,
2: I've seen Sean Murphy doing everything. Now, again, his is a finger, not a hamstring. But I've seen Sean Murphy doing those types of things where it's been a little bit more baseball-looking type running. Ronald's been running in a straight line, doing a little bit of cone work. He's doing side steps. He's doing all the things. But, again, I don't think it's been anything where he's hit a bag. I can't tell for sure.
1: Yeah.
2: And he's run to the next one and hit that one. But I do know, again, when you're talking about, and it's been emphasized, it's the same spot and the same leg. And we're talking about two fingers worth where you can just touch it, and that's where it was.
1: Mm-hmm.
2: They're absolutely being a little more cautious. Now, the idea of going back to get some rehab starts sooner instead of later, yeah, everything that we've seen on the field with him running, and it's sprinting, by the way, he's also going to be in pretty good shape. Now,
1: yes.
2: Is he in baseball shape? No, but he's probably running every bit as much, straight line running, probably more than he would have had he not hurt his hamstring.
1: Yes, yes. And you know what? Maybe he has been doing some cutting and rounding bases, but I know when we're at the park, I have only seen him run straight line, and I think you as well. So we will see if there's anything more on that. But at All-Star break, if you're in Gwinnett or Columbus or Rome, wherever Ronald is, you might be able to see him. So take in the All-Star game, take in the Home Run Derby, and perhaps Ronald Acuna Jr. might be playing on the field right in front of you as well. We'll take a break. When we come back, we'll preview the pitching matchup. 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

0: It's a 1-0 lead for the Braves into the bottom of the first inning. For the Pirates, it'll be Mangum, Lau, and Reynolds as they take their first looks at Hurston Waldrop. Great to have you with us on a Tuesday night alongside Nick Green and our producer-engineer, Jonathan Chadwick. Ben Ingram here with you from Pittsburgh. Here's the pitch on the way to Jake Mangum. He shows bunt, pulls back, takes a sinker for a called strike. What are these Pirates hitters going to see from Waldrop?
1: It's going to be a 5-pitch mix. The sinker's been a real weapon for him. It's 92-96. Curveball, which has been a good swing and miss pitch for him, a cutter, splitter, slider as well.
0: Jake Mangum takes ball low and inside.
1: Kind of gotten away from that four-seam fastball, and that sinker has been a big weapon for him. If he can get that in the zone, he gets a ton of ground balls.
0: Wind up in his 1-1 pitch. Mangum, the switch hitter, batting from the left side, takes a cutter outside, two balls and a strike. Hurston Waldrop, 6'2", 210 pounds, the righty from Thomasville, Georgia. 24 years old. Both are starting pitchers, Skeens and Waldrop, 24 years old. 2-1 pitch, and he hit him. Came inside with a sinker, and Mangum is aboard. Right now, let's pause 10 seconds for station identification on the Atlanta Braves Radio Network. So Mangum takes a sinker to the right calf, and he's down at first base. Here comes Brandon Lau. Tell you about the Braves defense in just a moment. Pitch on the way to Lau, the DH, and he lines it down the right field line, a base hit. Up with it in right field, Yastrzemski. By the time he gets it in, Mangum is at second. It's a single by Lau, and the Pirates in business. Here's the leather for Atlanta. Matt Olson at first base, Ozzie Albies at second. Jim Jarvis at shortstop, and Austin Riley at third base. In the Braves outfield, Mauricio Dubon standing in left. Michael Harris patrolling center. Mike Yastrzemski out in right field. Catcher is Drake Baldwin. And as we mentioned, Hurston Waldrop on the mound. Waldrop, no record and a 3.68 ERA, making his third appearance and his second start this season. Brian Reynolds swings and misses at a first pitch slider. The last turn for Waldrop came on the 2nd of July. That was against St. Louis. Pitched into the 6th inning. Went 5 1/3 innings, allowing 3 runs on 5 hits, a walk and 4 strikeouts. Got a no decision in a game the Braves lost. 0-1 pitch. Reynolds swings and misses, nothing and 2. And for Waldrop, prior to his time in the big leagues this year, 5 minor league starts. And remember, he's coming back from arthroscopic surgery to remove loose bodies in the right elbow back in February. Way ahead of Brian Reynolds, nothing and 2. 1-0 Braves, bottom of the first inning. Waldrop set right at the belt buckle. 0-2 pitch. It's just a touch low. 1-2 on Reynolds, such a good hitter. Hitting .282 for them. Switch hitter batting from the left side. And always a good contact hitter. Waldrop fires. And he misses low and outside.
1: And Waldrop's gone. Slider, slider, slider, split. Everything down in the zone. If he could elevate with that cutter in, that might be a good pitch for him to get weak contact.
0: Braves have turned a ton of double plays lately. Reynolds will be a tough man to double up, though. 2-2 pitch. Missed away with a slider. 3 balls, 2 strikes. Waldrop seeing the Pirates for the first time in his career. This is his third season in the big leagues and his 15th major league appearance, his 13th start. Runners take their leads. 3-2 pitch, and he missed outside. He is in some trouble right now. Bases are now loaded after the walk, so he hit Mangum, gave up a single to Lau, and he walks Reynolds. And they're loaded for the Pirates with no one out. And here's the very hot Esmerlin Valdez. This guy's been swinging a great stick lately, Nick.
1: Yeah, he's been great. And a lot of people don't know who he is, but he's making a name for himself. The last 10, he's hitting almost .450 with 4 homers over that span. Has 11 RBIs as well.
0: So here is Esmerlin Valdez. First pitch up and in. 1 ball and no strikes. That splitter nowhere near. And Waldrop having a difficult time with location. Valdez, right-handed batter, swings and gets a piece of it, fouls off a sinker. Valdez, 6'2", 235. He's from the Dominican, 22 years old. He's played in just 22 games. And in 22 games, 6 home runs, 17 RBIs, and a 310 average. 1-1. Check swing. There's a strike. Good splitter there.
1: And Valdez, not that big of a guy, but certainly he's found that home run stroke so far.
0: Strikeout will be nice for Waldrop. Braves have a 1-0 lead. RBI single by Mauricio Dubon at the top of the first inning, but Pirates are threatening here with the bases loaded and no one out. 1-2 pitch, and he bounced a splitter that barely made it to the dirt. That's a really good knockdown by Drake Baldwin.
1: He's overthrowing a little bit, too. You get in these high-leverage, high-stress situations early on for a young guy, and that first inning was a problem last time out. Sometimes you have a tendency to overthrow and make the pitch do a little bit more than you're capable of doing.
0: 2-2. Check swing. They appeal. Did not go. Boy, that was close. Checking in with Edwin Moscoso, first base umpire. He said that he did not go, and watching the replay, that's a good call. No place to put Valdez. Count runs full, bases loaded, and the payoff pitch pulled foul right behind third base coach Tony Beasley. Into the camera well at the end of the Pirates dugout. Well, both of these pitchers having to work awfully hard right out of the gate. Again the 3-2, and he gets him to lunge at a slider for strike three. So a big battle won there by Waldrop. One down in the first inning. That is our Gas South bringing the heat strikeout. Just like Hurst and Waldrop, Gas South is bringing the heat with no deposits, no hidden fees, and simple natural gas rates.
1: That's the one thing about this Pirates offense. They put up a lot of runs, can hit some home runs, but they do lead Major League Baseball in strikeouts.
0: Bat in the hands of Ryan O'Hearn, left-handed batter. Here it comes to O'Hearn, and he swings and sends it foul. And an aggressive approach tonight, Nick, and I wonder how much of that is Pirates just doing that altogether, or is it because they want to be aggressive on that first pitch versus Waldrop?
1: I think you want to be aggressive early against Waldrop. You know how good the secondary stuff is with swing and miss.
0: Well, one bounced across the plate, knocked down by Baldwin.
1: But on the other side of the equation, I feel like Hurston's trying to make too good of pitches early on in the counts, and then we saw the 0-2 at bat from Brian Reynolds. He never really came back with anything close to the zone. Ends up walking him after he had him down 0-2.
0: Ball to strike. Pitch on the way. Launched to deep right field. This is big trouble. And that's gone for a grand slam from Ryan O'Hearn. And it is 4-1 Pirates in the bottom of the first inning. That is his 14th home run of the season. RBIs 52, 53, 54, and 55 for O'Hearn.
1: And he's been really good against right-handed pitching, and that curveball from Waldrop right down the middle. O'Hearn knows exactly what to do with the mistake, and unfortunately, Hurston, another tough first inning. Gave up 3 in the first last time out. Get up 4 so far in this one.
0: So one down, here comes Nick Gonzalez. And now the Braves in a situation where Paul Skeens will have at least a 3-run lead when we go to the top of the second inning. So Waldrop back into the windup. Here comes Gonzalez. Pitch from the righty and a ground ball up the middle. That finds a hole and a base hit in the center field. So the inning has gone hit by pitch, single. Walk, strikeout, grand slam, single. I mean, a ton of contact. And here comes Braves pitching coach Jeremy Hefner.
1: And I think you can live with the contact if you're more competitive around the edges. And I think the big issue for Waldrop right now is the fact that he's made a lot of non-competitive pitches in situations where he could get outs. Feels like he's not really trusting that sinker quite so much. He got hit pretty hard by Brandon Lau, and he kind of went away from that. That was a sinker on this last pitch, but you can handle that if it's the ground ball. If you're making the mistake middle of the plate, you're going away from that. Now you're trying to look at spin, and you don't have a good feel for any of the spin, then you're in big trouble. But the location for everything has been off today.
0: This will be his 23rd pitch of the inning. Tyler Callahan climbing in. Left-handed batter. He takes a ball high and outside. These Pirates, 46-45 entering the action. And like I mentioned in our opening, we saw the Pirates in Atlanta in June. Braves swept the series, but it was a very hotly contested series. 1-0 pitch, low and inside, two balls, no strikes. Pirates in fourth place in the Central, 11 games out of first place. But they're coming off a 4-3 road trip to Philadelphia and Washington, where they scored 47 runs over the course of their last seven games. And leading 4-1 here tonight. 2-0 pitch and a bottle rocket way up into the air. Shortstop Jim Jarvis under it, walking in, makes the catch, and two away here in the first inning. Pirates took 2 of 3 in the second city of that two-city road trip in Washington. They scored 11 runs yesterday. And they've been in a position where they pretty much have to score a bunch of runs, Nick, because their bullpen has more blown saves than any team in baseball. So, sure, they feel comfortable to some degree, but they know they have to continue to pile on runs given how the issues of their bullpen has plagued them this season. Jerry Triolo takes a called strike.
1: And doesn't it feel kind of the same as the Braves, where the starting pitching wasn't giving them a chance to win? They had to score a lot of runs, couldn't do that. The month of July, it's been more of the bullpen having some issues, but you're still having to score a ton of runs. It's been like that for both of these teams lately.
0: A one on a ground ball to the left side. Riley bends over, scoops, transfers, and fires. Olsen on a tiptoe brings him down for the third out. Well, the Pirates send 8 men to the plate. Half of them score on the grand slam by Ryan O'Hearn.
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Then all Pirates tonight. They lead 7-2 into the bottom of the fourth inning. Brandon Lau leads off for Pittsburgh. Alongside Nick Green, Ben Ingram here with you. Game one of this three-game series. First pitch swung on and fouled off by Lau. He is their DH tonight. Of course, he's played a lot of second base. And there are a lot of folks here in Pittsburgh who feel like it should be Lau starting that All-Star game over Ozzie Albies. Heard that on some of the local radio shows here today. That'll be swung on and missed. Nothing in two. And Lau does have 21 homers. Driven in 63. He's batting 242. O-2 pitch. That bounced up there. Lau is the first Pirate with at least 21 home runs before the All-Star break since Josh Bell had 27 in 2019. And his 42 extra base hits are tied

0: It'll be lefty Connor Thomas taking over for Hurston Waldrop. Triple-A, 10 appearances in Gwinnett, 2 starts, 1-0 record with a 1.14 ERA. Been going multiple innings. Last pitched on July 2nd against Durham. Went 3 shutout in that one. Punched out 2. It's a 6-pitch mix. 4-seamer sits about 91. He's got a changeup, sinker, slider, cutter, and sweeper as well.
1: So the left-handed Georgia Tech product on the mound. He's out of Tifts County High School down in Tipton, Georgia. 5'11", 175-pound southpaw. Ryan O'Hearn, the batter. It is 7-2 Pittsburgh, all because of this man, O'Hearn. Reynolds and Valdez take their leads. There's a ball up and in. Left-hander Thomas brings the 1-0 pitch. Pitch missed inside. 2 balls and no strikes. Ground ball to the right side. That'll be backhanded by Olsen. Feeds Thomas at the bag. And they finally get O'Hearn out. So 2 down in the inning, runners at second and third. Let's pause 10 seconds for station identification. This is the Atlanta Braves Radio Network.

0: Nick Gonzalez climbing in. Runners at second and third. 7-2 Pirates. First pitch he sees. Check swing. There's a called strike. Partial line on Waldrop. 3 1/3 innings. 7 runs allowed. 6 hits. He walked 5. Struck out 2. 0-1 pitch. And fouled off down the third baseline. Those runners at second and third, his responsibility should they score. But it's up to Connor Thomas to keep them stranded there. Gonzalez 1-for-2, a single and a ground out to third base. 0-2 pitch. Low it outside with a changeup. 1-2.
1: I think that changeup-sinker combination, the sinker is about 91, the changeup sitting at 86. Got a little depth to it to that arm side.
0: This is the first time you or I or even Walt Weiss has seen Connor Thomas. There's a ball high. Thomas with the Brewers last year made 2 appearances. It's 5 1/3 innings last year, so this is just a third major league appearance. Here's the 2-2 pitch. Fouled back, still 2-2. We're chatting with Walt before the game about Thomas. Of course, none of us have seen him yet. But the most important thing for Walt, given how hard he's had to rely on that bullpen, is he was a fresh arm, and the Braves desperately needed a fresh arm.